0: help us now. 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
1: Because nobody gives a damn about Father's Day, huh? Meanwhile, the day after Valentine's Day, February 15th, they already telling us what we should be getting for Mother's Day. Every kiss begins with K. Like I don't like jewelry. Like I don't like diamonds. That was Kanye West right there featuring Travis Scott. Song is titled Father. While I went on that tangent. I'm B-Dot, and I'm a father. And big shout out to those of us out there that also fathers. If I don't shout us out, who the hell will? But I am B-Dot, and it's customary that I give you three of the most useless facts you'll never need ever, not a day in life. And these three useless facts are completely random. Up first, did you know that an octopus has three hearts? Yep. Two hearts pump blood to the gills, and one pumps to the rest of the body. And it stops beating when the octopus swims. Yeah. Your second useless fact. On Venus, a day is longer than a year. Yeah, because it rotates on its axis so slowly that one day, 243 Earth years, is longer than its year, 225 Earth days. And I hope I said days and not years. And your last useless fact. A chameleon's tongue is at least as long as its body. Whoa, glory.
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1: White. Chance the Rapper last performed in North Carolina nearly a decade ago. But on May 22nd, he'll return to perform at Charlotte's TD Amp Ballantyne. It's a one-night-only homecoming concert.

tons of me. 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I'm hitting my shoulder lean. Damn, I'm putting you on. Big Leo, I'm song for song. 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
1: That's right, man. That was Usher and Kalani. Shoulda never. Right here on Power 98, Charlotte's number one for hip-hop and R&B. They shoulda never told me that I could leave at 9 o'clock because that's exactly what the hell I'm going to do. Puncheth, El Clocketh. You dig what I'm saying? But before I get up out of here, I want to tell you about two things. First, Sundays at Alibi. Tomorrow, man, if you're looking for something to do after you get done with church, Larry and Butterfingers, they broadcast live from 5 to 7. It's day party season. We talking silk dresses. You dig what I'm saying? Rose sleeves up. The upper echelons is trying to pull up outside. And I don't know if you've been out there before, but it is a super sexy vibe. It's sexy out there. Nice little canopies, nice televisions, beautiful staff out there. Check it out, man. Alibis, man. It's the official day party season out there. Also, if you want some comedy, you know we're doing our comedy show June 2nd, but the official Beat the Golf Guy Charity Weekend comedy show is Sunday, June 14th. That's going to be at Event Masters, all right? So listen, if you need any information on any of the things I talked about today throughout the show,

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0: is Charlotte, North Carolina. This is the Queen City. This is the Queen City. Charlotte, North Carolina. Every queen needs a king. I said every queen needs a king. Disco, tell them who we are. It's King O.D. Charlotte. That's Disco Rick. I'm Akinelli. And how we once did in Miami, let's bring it to Charlotte. Let's go, Disco.
1: Ladies and gentlemen, welcome to King of Diamonds, Charlotte, North Carolina. Let's go.
0: That's right. King of Diamonds coming to Charlotte, North Carolina. As we invade the city.
1: King of Diamonds.
2: We be in the city.
0: Excuse me as we interrupt your commercial to give you this King of Diamonds forecast. Hi, this is Mr. Dickerson out here. And King of Diamonds forecast, we're expecting a position of 69% chance of making it rain. Back to you, Disco.
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0: honor the pioneers, the trendsetters, and history-making black professionals. 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

0: 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But on May 22nd, he'll return to perform at Charlotte's TD Amp Valentine. 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

Shots love for the hip hop and R&B. You know it's Power 98. This is the night y'all been waiting on right here. 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It's a whole vibe tonight. 3930 Brookside Boulevard, 704 exclusive. DJ Butterfingers, V-Nose. You better hurry up and get here. Shout out to my Toro. Let's go, let's go.

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8: 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Tuesday through Friday from noon to 6. 3900 Brookshire Boulevard. 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
9: You are now at the King of Diamonds audition. This is the King of Diamond Dance Show audition game show. You ready? You got 30 seconds to answer these questions. See if you can be a King of Diamonds dancer. Let's go. You leave your club. You told the club that you can't come to work tonight. You need a babysitter. You don't feel good, so you can't make it in. Who are you? Oh, I'm gonna be a King of Diamonds dancer. Yes. Okay. You're at the other club. Send your girls with their hair done. Send your girls with their nails done right. Send your girls to our club looking good. Who are you? Oh, shit! I'm gonna be a King of Diamonds dancer. Yeah. Hold on, okay. I'm not going back to that other club no more. Tell the manager to forget them. This club is a lot bigger than anybody. Who are you? I'm gonna be a King of Diamonds dancer.
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13: K-O-D, Charlotte. We're in Charlotte, North Carolina. This is the Queen City. This is the Queen City. Charlotte, North Carolina. Every queen needs a king. I said every queen needs a king. Disco, tell them who we are. It's K-O-D, Charlotte. That's Disco Rick. I'm Akinelli. And how we once did in Miami, let's bring it to Charlotte. Let's go, Disco.
14: Ladies and gentlemen, welcome to King of Diamonds, Charlotte, North Carolina. Let's go!
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1: Chance the Rapper last performed in North Carolina nearly a decade ago, but on May 22nd, he'll return to perform at Charlotte's TD Amp Valentine. 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
9: Welcome. You are now at the King of Diamonds audition. This is the King of Diamond Dance Show audition game show. You ready? You got 30 seconds to answer these questions. See if you're going to be a King of Diamonds dancer. Let's go. You leave your club. You told the club that you can't come to work tonight. You need a babysitter. You don't feel good, so you can't make it in. Who are you?
10: Oh, I'm going to be a King of Diamonds dancer. Okay.
9: You're at the other club. Send your girls with their hair done. Send your girls with their nails done right. Send your girls to our club looking good. Who are you?
10: Oh, shit. I'm going to be a King of Diamonds dancer. Yeah.
9: Hold on. Okay. I'm not going back to that other club no more. Tell the managers, forget them. This club is a lot bigger than anybody. Who are you?
10: I'm going to

0: 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I got baking soda. 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I got baking soda.
1: What we doing?
0: Whip it through the glass.

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3: I got beef, son.
1: Well, what's up, son?
3: Donnell Rollins. Guess who I got a beef with?
1: Who you got beef with?
3: Burpee.
1: What I do?
3: You know what you did.
1: What I do?
3: I had beef with somebody. You was liking. You thumbs up on a page of somebody I had beef with, son. You thumbs up, son.
1: Yeah.
3: Ooh. You thumbs up.
1: You liked
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1: It.
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0: 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But on May 22nd, he'll return to perform at Charlotte's TD Amp Valentine. 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

0: continue to honor the pioneers, the trendsetters, and history-making black professionals. 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
0: That's right.
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1: 724. I'm back with your Nosy Neighbor News, letting you know where all of your favorite celebrities have been doing over the weekend. 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
3: 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He told me everybody in pain. My mom was in the car. My wife was in the car. I said, you ain't go to the hospital?

0: Chance the Rapper last performed in North Carolina nearly a decade ago. But on May 22nd, he'll return to perform at Charlotte's TD Amp Valentine. 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
3: O.D. Charlotte! We're in Charlotte, North Carolina. This is the Queen City. This is the Queen City. Charlotte, North Carolina. Every queen needs a king. I said every queen needs a king. Disco, tell them who we are. It's King O.D. Charlotte! That's Disco Rick. I'm Akinelli. And how we once did in Miami, let's bring it to Charlotte. Let's go, Disco!
4: Ladies and gentlemen! Welcome to King of Diamonds, Charlotte, North Carolina. Let's go.
3: 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King of Diamonds coming to Charlotte, North Carolina. As we invade the city.
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3: 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Hi, this is Mr. Dickerson out here. And King of Diamonds forecast, we're expecting a position of 69% chance of making it rain. Back to you, Disco.
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3: You know there's people out here getting into accidents and not calling nobody. I had a friend that got into an accident. I asked him, was he hurt? He told me in pain. He told me everybody in pain. My mom was in the car, my wife was in the car. I said, you ain't go to the

0: law.
1: Welcome. You are now at the King of Diamonds audition. This is the King of Diamond Dance Show audition game show. You ready? You got 30 seconds to answer these questions. See if you're going to be a King of Diamonds dancer. Let's go. You leave your club. You told the club that you can't come to work tonight. You need a babysitter. You don't feel good, so you can't make it in. Who are you? Oh, I'm going to be a King of Diamonds dancer. Yes. Okay. You're at the other club. Send your girls with their hair done. Send your girls with their nails done right. Send your girls to our club looking good. Who are you? Oh, shit. I'm going to be a King of Diamonds dancer. Yeah. Hold on. Okay. I'm not going back to that other club no more. Tell the managers, forget them. This club is a lot bigger than anybody. Who are you? I'm going to be a King of Diamonds dancer.
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0: 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I know you're going to be vibing to all that Drake this weekend. 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
2: 7:24, I'm back with your Nosy Neighbor News, letting you know where all of your favorite celebrities have been doing over the weekend. And I have a chance for you to win tickets to check out ASAP Rocky. 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In our 8 o'clock hour, we back in the doghouse courtroom with Judge Miss Jessica. You decide who's guilty and who is innocent.

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3: We're in Charlotte, North Carolina. This is the Queen City. This is the Queen City. Charlotte, North Carolina. Every queen needs a king. I said every queen needs a king. Disco, tell them who we are.
2: It's B-O-B, Charlotte.
3: That's Disco Rick. I'm Akinelli. And how we once did in Miami, let's bring it to Charlotte. Let's go.

Excuse me as we interrupt your commercial to give you this King of Diamonds forecast. Hi, this is Mr. Dickerson out here, and King of Diamonds forecast, we're expecting a position of 69% chance of making it rain. Back to

0: artists, the trendsetters, and history-making black professionals. Saturday, September 19th at Sonista Hotel in Charlotte. Salute No Limit Larry.
1: A staple in the city, holding down his community. CLT to the heart.
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Hit her, making them play, stacking that pay. 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Never been a vote or a lame old. Never switched up on the gang, oh. 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I ain't in your beats and you ain't in mine. 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

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He missed the get it done. I'm his is one of one. Fall in love every time we link. He got me sprung.com. Mind these girls can't keep it peace. 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I ain't in your beats and you ain't in mine. Yeah, we both outside. That's my t-

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3: You know it's people out here getting into accidents and not calling nobody. I had a friend that got into an accident. I asked him, was he hurt? He told me in pain. He told me everybody in pain. My mom was in the car, my wife was in the car. I said, you ain't go to the hospital?

Welcome. You are now at the King of Diamonds audition. This is the King of Diamond Dance Show audition game show. You ready? You got 30 seconds to answer these questions. See if you're going to be a King of Diamonds dancer. Let's go. You leave your club. You told the club that you can't come to work tonight. You need a babysitter. You don't feel good, so you can't make it in. Who are you? Oh, I'm going to be a King of Diamonds dancer. Yes. Okay. You're at the other club. Send your girls with their hair done. Send your girls with their nails done right. Send your girls to our club looking good. Who are you? Oh, shit. I'm going to be a King of Diamonds dancer. Yeah. Hold on, okay. I'm not going back to that other club no more. Tell the managers, forget them. This club is a lot bigger than anybody. Who are you? I'm going to be

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3: Nah, I got a problem, son.
1: You got a problem, son?
3: I got beef, son.
1: What's up, son?
3: Donnell Rollins. Guess who I got a beef with?
1: Who you got beef with?
3: Burpee.
1: What I do?
3: You know what you did.
1: What I do?
3: I had beef with somebody. You was liking. You thumbs up on a page of somebody I had beef with, son. You thumbs up, son.
1: Yeah.
3: Ooh. You thumbs up.
4: You liked
3: son.
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1: Yeah, you liked
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1: you liked
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1: You liked it.
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10: We're in Charlotte, North Carolina. This is the Queen City. This is the Queen City. Charlotte, North Carolina. Every queen needs a king. I said every queen needs a king. Disco, tell them who we are. It's King O.D. Charlotte. That's Disco Rick. I'm Akinelli. And how we once did in Miami, let's bring it to Charlotte. Let's go, Disco!
11: Ladies and gentlemen, welcome to King of Diamonds. Charlotte, North Carolina, let's go!
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10: 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Hi, this is Mr. Dickerson out here, and King of Diamonds forecast, we're expecting a position of 69% chance of making it rain. Back to you, Disco.
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of Diamonds audition. This is the King of Diamond dance show audition game show. You ready? You got 30 seconds to answer these questions. See if you're going to be a King of Diamonds dancer. Let's go. You leave your club. You told the club that you can't come to work tonight. You need a babysitter. You don't feel good, so you can't make it in. Who are you? Oh, I'm going to be a King of Diamonds dancer. Yes. Okay. You're at the other club. Send your girls with their hair done. Send your girls with their nails done right. Send your girls to our club looking good. Who are you? Oh, shit. I'm going to be a King of Diamonds dancer. Yeah. Hold on. Okay. I'm not going back to that other club no more. Tell the managers, forget them. This club is a lot bigger than anybody. Who are you? I'm going to

0: 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Damn. 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

0: right back here on Monday. I know you're going to be vibing to all that Drake this weekend. His 90 albums he dropped.
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2: Your favorite celebrities have been doing over the weekend, and I have a chance for you to win tickets to check out ASAP Rocky. 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In our 8 o'clock hour, we back in the doghouse courtroom with Judge Miss Jessica. 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
9: 704-

0: That was it. Ain't no fool. 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I had took her with me. We both spent a little time. She got hers, I got mine. Then I brought back a spirit. They fool nigga blame me. I brought back a chain and some money, a purse. I just brought back some dude. Cut her off. I won't feelin' it.
1: Yup.
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1: Congratulations to No Limit Larry for being inducted into the 2026 National Black Radio Hall of Fame. 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
3: 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These experts say that eliminating cash would cut down on illegal transactions and reduce tax evasion.
4: 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So you could reduce other taxes to benefit people.
3: Then, marijuana use among college students has risen over the past 5 years to historic levels. What are the reasons?
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3: Those two stories and more are ahead on this week's show. 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
2: 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Here's your host, Chris Whitting.
3: Our next guest says eliminating cash from our economy could benefit the average U.S. family. We welcome Professor William D. Lestrap, co-author of this study, and he's with the College of Business and the Department of Economics at the University of Georgia. Professor, let's get right to it. How would eliminating cash be of benefit to the average American?
4: Well, it would not be of benefit to many Americans because they like using cash. It's anonymous and private. So eliminating cash would have to come with some other policy proposal. And what we looked at here was by eliminating cash, the government could help reduce tax evasion, which you could think of as causing tax rates to go up. So you could reduce other taxes to benefit people. And that's the basic idea. I should provide a little background so that your listeners can understand what's going on, but there are many economists who do want to eliminate cash, and one reason being that it does make it easy for people to undertake illicit transactions. I mean, we're familiar with drug transactions and that sort of thing, but the most common use or illicit use of cash is probably evading taxes. Since cash is anonymous, it's easy to not report income. And of course, that's costly to the government. And so one way to fight that would be to simply eliminate cash currency, which makes it easy to do.
3: Is there any country in the world that does not use cash?
4: Many European countries have reduced the percentage of cash usage quite a bit. Sweden, I think, is famous for that. The amount of currency that circulates is probably something like in the order of magnitude of 1% of their GDP. Here in the U.S., it's closer to 8 to 10%. So, yeah, this is not unprecedented. In fact, there was a famous episode in India in 2016 where the government eliminated cash, much for the same sort of reasons we're talking about here today, tax evasion and underground economic activity. And so this sort of thing is not new, but it is being talked about, being done for the U.S. as well.
3: When we talk about eliminating cash, would you suggest that all denominations, including coins, be eliminated or just the big bills?
4: Yeah, that's a good point. The serious proposals would have just the big bills, 50s and 100s, maybe 20s. Europe has done something like that. They've eliminated the 500 euro note, for example, for similar reasons. People still do like to use cash, even though there are these new technologies like Apple Pay and so forth that make it easy to not use cash. I hardly use cash myself at all, even at the coffee shop. I use my cell phone to make payments. But people still do like to use cash, so the serious proposals are to keep the small bills. Those are harder to use for illicit purposes and get rid of the big ones.
3: Can you estimate a percentage of tax savings that would be accrued by this elimination of cash?
4: Well, I can give you some numbers on overall tax evasion, but much of this would be due to cash, but there's not a direct link. But it's really hard, as you might imagine, to estimate how much taxes are evaded. But the best estimates put it at something like $500 billion, $400 to $500 billion in taxes that should be paid that is simply not paid. And that's in the U.S. So that's on the order of 2.5% of GDP.
3: We're talking with Professor William D. LaStrap. He is co-author of this study about eliminating cash from our economy, and he is with the College of Business at the University of Georgia. What about just eliminating all cash in one fell swoop? Would that be good for people or not?
4: Well, again, since many people rely on cash, it would have to be done, I would think, in a phase out. It can't be done immediately. And there would have to be some planning and some substitution for people who like to use cash. There are many reasons people still use cash. I think in the U.S., we like the anonymity and the privacy of using cash. The alternative is bank money, bank deposits. And when you write a check, there's a record. And so people would have to get used to not having this anonymous transactions medium. And of course, cash in many cases is just simple to use. So it would be difficult, you would imagine, to tomorrow eliminate all cash without providing alternatives that are feasible. I will say this, that one interesting way that this could happen, in fact, the way that the government would eliminate cash is not make it no longer legal tender, but you could redeem it, turn in your $100 bills to get checking account deposits or debit cards. The other thing that the U.S. government could do through the Federal Reserve System, our central bank, is to offer an alternative of a government cryptocurrency. People are familiar with Bitcoin and perhaps cryptocurrency in general, but central banks are looking into this as well. And instead of holding cash, you would hold, say, a Fed coin account at the Federal Reserve System, which would allow you to trade and buy things, just much like people use Bitcoin today to buy and sell things where they can. That is a possibility of a way to get rid of cash, but to provide an alternative that's not quite as private and anonymous, but it would be more private in principle than a checking account at a bank.
3: Is there any evidence that by eliminating tax evasion, the taxes would go down?
4: By limiting tax evasion, taxes would go up, right? I mean, the idea is to allow the government to collect more revenues that should be collected based on the law. But what we tried to show was that if the government did that in a vacuum, say they eliminated currency and did nothing else, well, people are going to pay the price on that because they miss out on the privacy and they miss out on the ease of using cash. So the way we looked at it, it really is hard to figure out on net if people would benefit or not benefit from such a policy. But the way we did this in the paper was to say, look, if cash is eliminated and taxes go up because it's harder to evade taxes, well, that would allow the government to reduce income taxes and sales taxes, the legal statutory taxes that burden people. That's a clear benefit. So what we did show was that, you know, in economics, we can't do policy experiments where we make changes and repeat economic activity. We just can't do it. So the typical strategy is to set up a model, make some assumptions about how people behave, throw some numbers into the model and see how they behave in response to such a proposal. And what we did find was that if, say, big bills, 50s and 100s, were eliminated, and if income taxes were reduced to compensate for that, then on net, the average person would indeed be better off. Something like they would be willing to pay 3-4% of their annual expenditures to no longer have cash, but to have the lower tax rates.
3: Any last words on this to share with our listeners?
4: One of the interesting angles is the extent to which eliminating currency coupled with Federal Reserve cryptocurrency or Fed coin, that's an interesting angle to keep an eye out for. I mean, I would hope that if currency is eliminated and that allows the government to collect more in terms of tax revenues, that we could all get a break by having statutory tax rates lowered. But I'm not making any predictions on that.
3: Professor William D. Lestrap, he's co-author of the study we've been talking about. He is with the Department of Economics at the College of Business at the University of Georgia. Professor, thank you so much for joining us today.
4: Thank you for having me.
3: Next, marijuana use is higher than ever among college students. That story coming up.
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3: A recent survey shows that college students are using marijuana more than ever, while their alcohol consumption has dropped. What are the reasons behind these trends? Here with the story, InfoTrack's Gina Tedesco. Gina?
10: Thanks, Chris. The results are in. Up with marijuana, down with booze. America's young people have been setting distinct trends in drug and alcohol use, and there's news on their use of hallucinogenic drugs as well. This comes from Monitoring the Future, a study that's been tracking substance abuse among college and non-college adults ages 19 to 22 each year since 1980. Joining us with the latest findings is Dr. Nora Volkoff, director of the National Institute on Drug Abuse, which is part of the National Institutes of Health. Doctor, perhaps the biggest headline is the trend for marijuana. What did your study find about the rates of usage over the past 5 years?
5: We have seen, actually, through the Monitoring the Future, that there has been a growing increase in the number of young people that are using marijuana. And that is true both for kids that are in college as well as those of the same age that are not in college. So as of the latest report, we have the highest number of individuals that have ever smoked marijuana. So these are the top numbers. And this is for indicators, for example, that pertain to once a month or more, and to indicators that pertain to regular use, which is daily use. So the rate of daily use, again, is the most problematic and is the highest we have ever seen.
10: Is it fair to call this an epidemic of marijuana use?
5: I wouldn't like to call it an epidemic because it's actually, we're using the term so many times that it just basically gets dismissed. And to me, the concept that is relevant is to recognize that as the culture shifts towards a greater acceptance of marijuana, it's making it more accessible, but it's also facilitating its use in people that would otherwise not do it if it were illicit. And this, in turn, is actually driving increasingly greater numbers of smoking marijuana.
10: And according to the National Conference of State Legislatures, to your point, 18 states, 2 territories, and the District of Columbia have legalized small amounts of marijuana for adult recreational use. So is this decriminalization part of the problem you're discussing?
5: I wouldn't say that decriminalization is the problem. In fact, I think that decriminalizing the use of drugs is something that has many positive outcomes, of which one of the most important is you're addressing one of the main structural issues that have led to greater disparities among individuals that are of underrepresented groups, because they end up in jails and prisons with charges of substance use, and their outcomes are much, much worse. The problem is creating a legalization market that promotes the sales of products as a revenue, because you have an industry that will be making money on the basis of making people addicted. And that's where the problem relies, not on the criminalization, but on the legalization and on the lack of oversight of how those practices are performed. And it's exactly what we live with the tobacco industry. Tobacco was legalized and the industry was shameless in its pursuit and aggressiveness with which they actually marketed their products and even best clearly lied about what they already knew were adverse consequences from smoking. So that's where the problem lies.
10: And the pandemic, of course, has left many of us, including young people, isolated. Is the marijuana a coping mechanism?
5: I would say it is. And I think that certainly we've known from past experiences where there are situations of tremendous stress that this is associated with the use of drugs, legal and illegal. And it's a mechanism that people cope. And in some instances, it may be helpful to them. And in others, it may be actually quite detrimental. And to the extent that someone relies more and more on marijuana or other drugs to feel well, as opposed to seeking out other behaviors that are likely to have more long-lasting effects, they may be jeopardizing their health. And thus, yes, the use of drugs is a strategy that we use as humans, as a society, to cope with stress. And in some instances, it can be very negative.
10: Our guest today is Dr. Nora Volkoff, director of the National Institute on Drug Abuse, a unit of the National Institutes of Health. They've released the latest annual report on drug and alcohol use among 19 to 22-year-olds, whether in college or not. Dr. Oddly, perhaps, although vaping has been very popular with school children, vaping marijuana and nicotine is down among the study group. Any thoughts on why?
5: Yes, and there are several causes that are probably likely to decreasing the vaping by teenagers, which had a dramatically increase. We have never seen anything rise so rapidly as the embracing of vaping cigarettes by young people, teenagers, and both for initially flavors, but then increasingly for nicotine and for THC. And then on 2020, we see a reduction in vaping. One of the factors is that among young people, the use of drugs is a very social behavior, and peer pressures actually drive a lot of that drug taking. So to the extent that they're no longer were seeing each other at school or in sports events, that actually protected them from getting exposed to drugs as teenagers. And two, and again, depending on your own social and family situation, we see that particularly among those who are being educated at home, since most of them were, but that their parents could actually keep an eye on them because they were not forced to go and work. They could see it made it much harder for these teenagers to vape, as opposed to teenagers whose parents were not there and no one was keeping an eye on them. So we do know that in that case, it may have actually not had the beneficial effects that we saw otherwise in most teenagers, as it relates to the decreasing in vaping practices.
10: Doctor, I see that alcohol use is down among college students in the last year. Should we attribute this to the same pandemic reasons, fewer people getting together, less binge drinking?
5: Yes, indeed. And among 19 to 23 year olds, a lot of the drinking is social. You do it in bars, you do it in sports events, you do it when you're all together. It's a way that people have learned to enjoy each other. And you see that, of course, at all ages. But what you do see amplified is that use of alcohol as part of social gatherings, and to the extent that bars were closed, to the extent that sports events were canceled, and young people had much less opportunity to be in groups with one another and party and celebrate, yes, alcohol drinking, binging, intoxication went down. So that's likely to be a very important factor why there was such a decrease in alcohol drinking behaviors among this age group in 2020.
10: According to the most recent study, what were the results for the use of hallucinogens such as LSD?
5: Well, that was a very surprising finding to my brain, at least, because it was the largest change in patterns of behavior of drug taking among this age group. And it almost doubled among college kids, the use of hallucinogenics. And such, again, large increase from one year to the other cannot not capture our attention. As I say, this was more notable among college than non-college kids, but you still see the significant increase among non-college kids. And so the question is why? And one factor, obviously, is that there's been increased attention by the media of the potential use of hallucinogenic drugs for therapeutics, for mental illness. And two, just like happened with marijuana, the concept that if you have a potential medical purpose for a drug, that shifts just perception as that drug perhaps not being so negative. That's an element in making people feel more willing to try it.
10: Dr. Nora Volkoff, Director of the National Institute on Drug Abuse, thank you so much for joining us today.
5: You are very welcome.
10: For InfoTrack, I'm Gina Tedesco.
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3: A recent study says a severe solar storm might plunge the world into an internet apocalypse that could keep millions of people offline for weeks or months at a time. Joining us is author of that study, Sangeetha Abdu-Yothi, assistant professor at the University of California, Irvine. Sangeetha, let's take the worst case scenario. There's a massive solar eruption and Earth is bombarded by that. What would happen to our high-tech world, in your opinion?
12: When the Earth is hit with a massive solar storm, especially a coronal mass ejection, it interacts with the Earth's magnetic field and induces electric fields on the Earth's surface. And this can cause high currents to flow through long conductors. Hence, power grid, transmission lines, as well as internet cables could be at high risk of damage. And as a result, we could lose long-distance connectivity.
3: There's been discussion that we are vulnerable to a weapon like an EMP that would be an electromagnetic pulse weapon that could be exploded. Is this similar to that? The results would be similar to something like that?
12: It is similar, but an EMP could also cause damages to our storage devices. So data corruption could also happen with an EMP. With the solar superstorm, the risk is more on long-distance conductors. At least with the Carrington scale event, which is one of the largest on record that happened in 1859, the highly charged particles that reached the Earth's surface was very limited. That means that a Carrington scale event will most likely not cause any bit flips in our storage devices or any data loss. It will mostly be connectivity and power loss.
3: And so with the Carrington event, did that affect the telegraph lines? Because everybody used Morse code at that time, I guess, right?
12: Yeah, it caused telegraph lines to catch fire. So it did cause significant damages back then.
3: Is there any way to protect ourselves from this happening?
12: That would involve protecting our long conductors. So I am looking more into that research. So essentially, the current enters and exits these long cables through the ground connections. So if we have mechanisms to remove those connections, it might be possible to protect ourselves.
3: But right now, we're completely unprepared if there is one of these giant solar storms. Is this something that you lie awake at night worrying about? Is it something we should be worried about?
12: As of now, like I've been talking with various tech companies as well, they've not stress tested our systems under such a large scale event. So we don't know what the impact would be. But if we model the effects and design solutions for protecting our infrastructure, I believe we could save it to a great extent. So I started thinking about this during the pandemic when we saw how unprepared our society was for such an event. So from a technology perspective, this is another unprepared event that we should be thinking about and, you know, designing solutions for.
3: Now, you put a financial price estimate on the economic impact of an internet disruption for a day. Could you tell us about that?
12: Yeah, so I got that from a cost estimator that looks at network outages and then estimate the cost for network outage for a day. So the cost estimate was around $7 billion for US for one day of network outage.
3: $7 billion for one day. Wow. So if I'm the average American, how would something like this affect me, or would it affect me?
12: If large-scale power outages and internet outages happen, then it will affect all of us because our lives are entirely dependent on things that depend on the internet today. We are very heavily reliant on the internet itself, and almost every industry, finance, healthcare, airlines, depend on the internet. It will disrupt our lives in a very significant manner.
3: If you could wave a magic wand and change the system as far as people's awareness, perhaps the government's awareness of this, what would you do?
12: I think increasing awareness for businesses, tech companies, power companies, and the government at that level, it's very important. I would rather not scare people in their day-to-day lives, but I think organizations that handle large-scale infrastructure need to be more aware and prepared for a potential catastrophe like this.
3: Sangeetha Abdu-Yothi, assistant professor at the University of California, Irvine, on this study regarding a severe solar storm that might plunge the world into a so-called internet apocalypse. Well, we hope that doesn't happen, but we really appreciate you giving us this information.
12: Thank you. Thanks for having me.
3: And that's it for this edition of InfoTrack. 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Special thanks this week to InfoTrack reporters Gina Tedesco and Roy Mackey, and our executive producer, Randy Meyer. I'm Chris Whitting, inviting you to join us next time on another edition of InfoTrack.
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14: Welcome to Community Connections. I am your host, Janine Davis, where I've spent 30 years in the Charlotte community, meeting, informing, learning, and connecting people to resources and services. The goal of the show is to strengthen our community by creating these avenues for connection. We're taking steps to make and foster and support opportunities for connection. The show is all about that because we're not just in the community. We are about the community. We are connecting the community one person at a time. Well, there's some stories that stop us in our tracks, stories that force us to confront painful truths about violence against women, domestic abuse, and the devastating consequences of silence. Well, today's conversation comes in the wake of unimaginable tragedy, the deaths of Pastor Tammy McCullough, Dr. Serena Fairfax, and the Coral Springs Mayor, Nancy Medair. Women whose lives were taken at the hands of the men they once loved. Their deaths have sparked heartbreak and outrage and urgent conversations about the epidemic of intimate partner violence affecting women across the country every single day. Now, women in Charlotte and beyond, they are turning their grief into action through May Day, Women in Distress. It's a movement and a march calling for awareness, accountability, protection, and change. On May 20th, women and allies will walk through Uptown Charlotte's not only to honor the lives lost, but to stand for every woman who has suffered in silence, every survivor fighting to heal, and every family forever changed by domestic violence. Joining me today, they are in the studio, Melody Gross of Courageous Shift. Thank you so much for joining me, Melody, along with Christy Puckett and Natasha Witherspoon. Thank you, ladies, so much for joining us.
15: Thank you for having us.
14: Absolutely. Well, let's just dig right in. So it seems like it's an epidemic, and we still are silent about women who are, their lives are taken at the hands of people they once loved. Mm-hmm. We're still not talking about it?
16: Unfortunately, yes, it's happening, and it's happening much more openly now. So what we're seeing now is that there are women who typically we wouldn't think of experiencing intimate partner violence, but actually losing their lives. We know, like, when we think of other communities, poorer communities, low-income communities, we're like, oh, okay, that tracks. But when we see someone who's a mayor, right?
14: A doctor, a pastor,
16: that changes the conversation.
14: Right.
16: So we're in a moment where it's amplified because of the people that are experiencing it.
14: Because that was the first thing I said when I found out about the Statesville pastor, Pastor Tammy McCollum. I'm thinking, but she's a pastor. And she's in people's faces all the time. They see her. Right. Is anyone noticing that around her? I'm not trying to place blame, but it's like, how do we get blindsided like that?
17: Because we have a face of what we think a victim looks like. We think that they have a certain education level or not, right? Or we think they live in a certain neighborhood or a certain zip code or they look a certain way. And what this shows us is that that's very dangerous because what you have or your titles and your jobs and your resources will not protect you. When someone wants to take your life, who wants to control you, it's gradual. And then one day it's not. it's fatal. And we have to really be aware of the small things, not the femicide that happens, because that's the bad thing that happens.
14: That's right.
17: But there are things that are happening every day that we see happen in community that we do not address. We see women who are afraid to tell a man no for the phone number because he might cuss her out. He might hit her. He might spit on her and degrade her in that moment. Mm. That also is abuse. Mm. She wasn't killed in that moment, but her spirit was.
14: Wow.
17: Right? Her humanity was.
14: That's right.
17: Right. And if we allow those small things to happen every single day, that's when we have these large femicides happen. And we're like, oh, my God, this is so horrible. But no, the small things that happen every day to women and girls, and especially Black women and girls, is heartbreaking, and we need to start talking about it. And that's why I believe this rally is so important, because we need people to know that there are no protections when someone wants to harm you.
14: Mm. Right. So are all of you, do all have lived experiences with abuse?
17: Mm-hmm.
16: Right. Every single one of us.
14: Yes. So start with you, Natasha. You want to tell your story?
15: Yeah. You know, I consider myself a domestic violence thriver, because even in the wake of abuse, I had no choice but to survive and thrive for my kids.
14: Mm.
15: I have three boys, and I absolutely love being a mom. Even in a relationship, while you're going through major life transitions, you may realize that your love changes over time, and it morphs over time, and certain things can trigger individuals. And in my particular case, there were unhealed traumas in my ex-spouse's background.
14: Wow.
15: And I'll say that I believe that that's something that is, we see that a lot.
14: Mm-hmm.
15: And when you don't approach healing with awareness and ways that you can help yourself,
14: mm-hmm.
15: it turns into violent behaviors. And in my particular case, married almost 10 years.
14: Mm-hmm.
15: And even though we both, like we were just discussing, professionals in our own rights, thrivers, trying to succeed. Whenever I decided that I wanted to do things outside of the relationship mm-hmm. or come back to myself, I was basically threatened because it was a consumption of the marriage versus individual self, and
14: don't
15: versus
14: step our away from
15: self.
14: Right, stop pouring into the marriage and pouring into yourself.
15: Right,
14: was
15: exactly,
14: a no-no.
15: Exactly. And so, you know, as I stated, whenever you talk about your backgrounds and unhealed traumas, you know, it's one of those things where, you know, if you don't address it, it can turn into physical abuse. It can turn into financial abuse. It can turn into intimidation, control. And it may not show its face in a professional setting, mm-hmm. but in my case, it showed itself in private.
14: In private.
15: And I was good at masking. I'm an opera singer, a performer.
14: Yeah.
15: So masking often takes place in those instances.
14: Because your gut knew this is not normal, right?
15: Right.
14: You felt that.
15: Absolutely. I did. I felt that it's not normal. And that's one thing, you see those red flags. Mm-hmm. That's a trend right now. Everybody say red flag, red flag, red flag. But the truth is, you have discernment you know. But then you look at your predicament, and mm-hmm. you look at your children's faces, and you look at the home that you built, and you look at the time that you've invested. And so those fears become at the forefront of any decision that you make. So then you take yourself out of that.
14: Mm-hmm.
15: And that's the problem, is that you're very much so a part of that experience. Mm-hmm. And in fact, you should be putting yourself first, because you can't pour from an empty cup.
14: That's right.
15: So in my particular case, I saw all the things, but marriage was very important. I was raised here in the Carolinas, from Charlotte,
14: mm-hmm.
15: raised in South Carolina, York County,
14: mm-hmm.
15: and a PK, you know?
14: Okay.
15: And so faith mm-hmm. played a role into why I decided that I would, you know, try different routes before just exiting the marriage.
14: And for those who don't know, PK is pastor's kid.
15: Yes, PK, pastor's kid.
14: Wow. So we want to talk about how you got out in a few minutes, but I want to roll mm-hmm. over here to Melody. Talk about your experience with the abuse.
16: Yeah, so I actually had two very different experiences mm-hmm. with intimate partner violence. The first one, it didn't start out that way. It seemed like this was someone who was really interested and invested in the relationship. But eventually, it became the verbal abuse, it became the mental abuse, it became the psychological abuse and the financial abuse, and eventually it got physical. Mm. And I remember, I told this story recently where I remember we had been arguing. I don't even remember what we were arguing about, but I remember we were arguing and I said, I have to de-escalate this situation. Mm-hmm. And I tried to leave and he grabbed me, picked me up and threw me to the ground. Mm-hmm. So I sprained my ankle. I had never sprained or broken anything.
18: Right.
16: And I remember I shared this on social that my neighbor was the sister of the actor BJ Britt. And she came over with a knife, helped me up and helped my son and ran us to their apartment with their partner. Mm. And she saved my life because I don't know what would have happened because he left, but then he came back. So I didn't know what would happen, right? The second time around was interesting because I was doing this work and I still missed the signs.
18: Really?
16: I still absolutely missed the signs.
18: Was it love?
16: And it wasn't, I don't necessarily think it was love. I think it was, sometimes you prioritize other people's healing and trauma before your own.
19: Right.
16: And,
19: right.
16: Or you rationalize.
18: That's right.
16: Oh, they have trauma, so that's why they are the way they are.
18: Right, right.
16: You know? Mm-hmm. And so this one didn't involve physical abuse. It was very much psychological. It was very much financial. And I didn't recognize it until after I was out of it. Speaking with friends, speaking, you know, with the therapist, and I was like, oh, here, you know, here I am again. And again. It's different. And I was in a different space. The first time I was poor, living in poverty, you know, and I'm educated, but I really didn't make a lot of money. And this time it was very different, where I'm making great money.
18: Mm-hmm.
16: And I'm well known to a certain extent, and yet it did not matter, right?
18: Yeah,
16: it did not matter. And that's one of the reasons why we decided to have it uptown, is because in those big buildings, there are women just like me,
19: right,
16: like each of us, right? That are professional women who are doing what they have to do. They have the education. Mm. They have the marriage or successful relationship. They have the things that we say we're supposed to have. And it didn't matter.
19: Mm-mm.
16: It does not matter.
18: Wow.
16: And I look at domestic violence as it doesn't just impact the people that are in the relationship.
18: That's right.
16: It doesn't just impact the kids. It impacts our workplaces because these are our employees. These are our colleagues.
18: Yes.
16: It impacts our communities. Mm-hmm. These are neighbors, right? These are family members that we care for. And so if we keep looking at it as this isolated situation, right, then we're going to constantly see survivors not survive.
18: That's right. That's right. Well, Kristen, we got to talk about that. That's an excellent point. And I want to get back to that, too, about the workplace.
19: That's right.
18: And see what new provisions are in place to better protect women who are dealing with violence from their partners. So, Kristy, what was your story? What is your story?
17: So, I dealt with extreme violence in my relationship. So, I've had all the things that people say you should not survive. So, I've been shot, I've been stabbed, I've been sexually assaulted on multiple occasions, I've had cigarettes burned, I've been strangled, baseball bat, you name the gamut of abuse. I was a young mother, a young woman, and I was in a relationship with someone who I did not understand to be abusive in the beginning. Mm-hmm. His control began very gradually. I have curly hair, and he would tell me, why don't you straighten your hair? I like it better when you flat iron it. And so me thinking, oh, well, I want to please my boyfriend. I'm going to change my hair. I didn't see that as me slowly giving my power and my decision-making and my autonomy over. Yeah. I thought, I'm pleasing my boyfriend, pleasing my man. And so that grew to extreme violence. And that violence landed me having my victimhood criminalized. The police came to my house so much that they got tired of coming. And they told me, we're tired of coming out here, so the next time we come, we're going to arrest you. And they did. The first time I was ever arrested here in Charlotte, Mecklenburg.
18: And did that save your life?
17: For domestic violence. It did not save my life. My decision saved my life. Had I listened to the police and the DA, I'd be dead. Had I ran downtown and got the 50B that they told me I had to get a piece of paper that was going to save me, when I know the man that said, if you go down there, I'm going to kill you. I have to do what I have to do. But that wasn't respected in the court system. That was not respected within the victim advocacy systems. What was respected was me being wild, by me being just as angry. Then those things got attention. Mm. But when I tried to do what they said do, I was met with resistance at home. And it felt like no one really understood what I was trying to say, what I was trying to express, that this man is going to kill me. Mm. And it's very dangerous for your friends and your family, because if I run to to your house, JD, he coming to your house. If he gonna kick in the door, he gonna kick in your door too. Right? And so it isolates you from even people who are willing to help you.
18: That's
17: I just read a story today of two young men who lost their lives trying to protect their sister. So we say, well, what about your brothers? What's your brother? Do I want my brother being killed by this man? Do I want my parents being killed? We've seen men who have gone so far as to kill the children and leave the woman alive just so she can be in pain.
18: Oh,
17: and so,
18: gosh.
17: Like, there is more than one way that people are abusive, and most of the ways are not arrestable offenses, but all the ways that we defend ourselves are. And so when you think about the criminalization of survival,
18: it is.
17: That there are plenty of women sitting in our prisons right now who are simply trying to protect themselves and their children. And they were met with punishment instead of care and concern.
18: Oh my gosh.
17: And
18: that
17: is why this May Day rally is important, because women of affluence can find themselves locked up just like women who are poor can find themselves locked
16: just
17: up.
16: Just for defending themselves.
17: Just for defending themselves and their children.
18: Oh my God. Please tell me some of these measures and rules have changed or are changing. I know that's something you guys want to do. We're going to take a quick break. We got to talk about May Day and how so many women are walking in distress. And we're still dealing with this on a day-to-day basis. It's crazy. So we're going to come back right after this. You are listening to Community Connections.
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18: And welcome back to Community Connections with JD. Today's conversation is about not just survival and loss, but winning. Turning grief into action is what we're talking about today. May Day, Women in Distress, is a movement and is a march and is calling for awareness, accountability, protection, and change. You may have heard of the deaths of Pastor Tammy McCollum, Dr. Serena Fairfax, and the Cool Springs Mayor, Nancy Metter. All died at the hands of men they once loved. We've got to stop this. And so I have folks in the studio today to talk about this. They all have lived experiences with intimate partner violence, or IPV. I'm learning so much lingo now. Having the studio, Melody Gross. She's with Courageous Shift, along with Christy Puckett and Natasha Witherspoon. Thank you guys so much for joining us again.
15: Thank you.
16: Thank you.
18: I know you have this big rally walk coming up. May Day is what it's called. May 20th. Talk to me about that.
16: Yeah, so it takes place, like you said, uptown. We're going to start at the Bank of America Tower at 620 South Tryon Street. And we're going to walk mainly to Tryon and then to college in First Ward Park, where we'll rally and we'll have speakers, myself, Christy, Natasha, as well as Joshua from A Call to Men, and Raquel, who's also a doula. So we're going to have some speakers there to give people insight into what they can do. And the reason why we chose Uptown is because within those big buildings of power, there are women who are experiencing intimate partner violence. And it may not ever lead to femicide, and it may. And there's an opportunity for all of us, whether we are employers or community members, to actually take action.
18: Yeah.
16: And I think sometimes we feel like it's out of our hands, but it's not.
18: Yeah.
16: And this rally and this walk is to honor those women who have lost their lives, for sure.
18: Yeah.
16: It is also to call men to task and say, hey, how can you be, you know, how can you hold your peers accountable?
18: Yeah.
15: Right.
16: Right?
18: Yes.
16: Because we're over here doing the work to say we're going to get some folks free, right? We're going to get them free from these situations. And we've been doing this work for a long time. And also, what I like to say is I can disrupt domestic violence. This is part of it, doing these walks, these rallies, whatever events that I hold around that. But ending it is going to take men. It's going to take men who can hold abusive men accountable.
18: Right, because that's my next question. It's like, what about the men?
16: Yeah.
18: I know we're trying to step it up and get help for the women, but what about the abusers?
17: Yeah.
18: What help is that for them?
17: So I worked in a domestic violence battery intervention program. Is what men who are convicted are mandated to attend.
18: Okay.
17: It can be anywhere from 26 to 52 weeks here in North Carolina. it was through that work that I understood that we were not doing victims justice, that men also deserve so much more than punishment. We all deserve healing. We all deserve to be heard. And what I knew from those men, the majority of them had been abused themselves, had watched abuse happen, if not experienced the hand of abuse themselves from family members or community members. And that unprocessed trauma, like Natasha said earlier, leads to choices. You think that that's okay. You think that when people don't do what you want them to do, that you can hit them, that you can control them. And we have to teach people, men included,
18: Most men,
17: that, you know, number one, women are not objects. We are not objects of your sexual desire. We are human beings with thoughts, feelings, and beliefs as well. We are to be in shared community and shared partnership with. That

0: want to talk about. Well, let's just talk about currently. What are some positives that have come out of the fight? There are folks like Amma Adams who understands it, who gets it. What are the positives? If I'm abused, do I get help?
1: So in states like Georgia, and New Jersey and New York, there have been the Domestic Violence Survivors Acts that have passed that allow women who are sitting in the cage right now to have a look back. To say if domestic violence played a significant role in their case, then they can have their sentence either commuted, they can be exonerated, whatever.
0: Yes.
1: And so folks are getting free. Here in North Carolina, we've introduced that act already, but it did not pass. As you know, we don't have a budget, and we can't get much of anything done at the legislature right now. So we will continue to introduce those bills and try to get that change. But we can also start more locally. We can talk to the district attorneys. We can talk to the chiefs of police, and we can talk to our local elected officials about how this is a Charlotte and Mecklenburg County issue. That, to Melody's point earlier about the women uptown, you know, if someone decides to abuse their spouse, they don't come to the job. They will call the job and harass. They will do things. There are no workplace protections in a lot of these places. Wow. And there are no policies that address the abuse. And so what do you do if your mate is stalking you? And do you tell your coworkers? Does that make you vulnerable for unemployment rights? For people to fire you and just say? So all of those things. But we have had some policy wins. Like if you need to get out of your lease, your apartment manager cannot keep you in that lease. If you've gone and gotten the domestic violence protective order and you've done the work, you can be out of your lease, and that is a win that we've had recently that we didn't have back in the day when I was going through it. And that was one of the structures that kept women in place because of the financial implications.
0: Right, because where am I
1: going to
0: go?
1: Where am I going?
0: Exactly.
2: Yeah, I was going to say, and one of the things we have to realize is each person who's experiencing or group are going to experience it differently.
1: That's right.
2: And so higher income, higher net worth, high education people are going to experience it, potentially experience it differently than someone who may be low income or in poverty, right? They're going to experience that differently. Someone who's in poverty, they're going to go to the Family Justice Center, which will be open later on this year. They'll do that. But someone who is a VP at a company in Uptown are not going to do that. But you know what they're doing? They're going to these events. They're talking to their hairdresser. They're talking to their stylist. There's these other opportunities. Additionally, to your point, having done work with organizations to say, hey, here's why you need a domestic violence policy. People tend to not realize that I believe the stat is around 27% of workplace violence incidences are directly related to domestic violence.
1: That's right.
2: That means if you and I are in partnership and I leave, you know that, okay, if I'm not home, I'm at work. And if I'm at work, I'm coming to you.
1: That's right.
3: Right.
2: I'm coming to you.
0: Yeah.
2: And not only am I potentially going to hurt you, I'm going to potentially hurt a colleague of yours too.
0: That's right.
2: And so organizations, workplaces have an opportunity to create policies that actually provides intervention, support before and even after.
1: I would even go as far as to say an obligation. Because it's about what you knew or should have known.
0: That's right.
1: And you should have known that there would be workplace violence stemming from intimate partner violence.
2: And there's case law around that.
1: That's right.
2: There was a company that the woman shared that she was experiencing domestic violence and she was scared for her life and her employer didn't do anything. And the husband came and murdered her on the site, and her family sued and won.
0: Yeah.
2: So there's case law to say when you organizations do not address this, here's what can happen. Yes. There's a cost to it. So if you want to talk about numbers, we can talk about numbers too.
0: Yeah, that's right.
2: Very much so. You know, it's in terms of just organizations doing that work.
0: So it's not just the individual's issue. It's a community
1: issue.
3: And just think of our future, our kids, and how they play a role in this. And I think it's very important that even legislation addresses that as well, and the trickle-down effect of not being able to safeguard us as women and men, but also to really take a fine look at ways that we can start sooner and earlier in our lives of our children.
0: If you're someone and you're listening to the radio station, listening to radio right now, this interview, and you think you're in an abusive situation, or maybe you know somebody, let's talk to them about, number one, signs.
1: That's right.
0: And number two, who do we call? How do we get help?
1: And just remember that leaving is the most dangerous time. That the dentist, I can't remember her name, Serena.
0: Yes, Fairfax.
1: She was leaving. She was leaving. She was in the process of doing what you do when you leave someone.
3: That's right.
1: And his response to that was to kill her. And so when you say to just leave, Mm-mm. You might be sending someone to a death sentence.
0: Exactly.
1: Right. If you are not fully prepared to disappear them and support them, then you

0: really should be just sending them to resources and helping them access resources, places, and people like Melody and Courageous Shift. Mm-hmm. Those are the places that you look for. Safe Alliance is cool too, but you know, we need cultural competence as well, and this is no dig, but we need Black women to talk about what's happening to Black women. Mm-hmm. And so Courageous Shift definitely does that.
1: This is like, it's been phenomenal to learn. And the thing is, what you don't know, you don't know.
0: That's right.
1: And anybody can end up in this situation.
0: That's right.
1: Looking for the signs. So give me a few signs that most, well, maybe that you miss. I think, Melody, you said, I still didn't get it. And you were doing the work. Yeah. So now that you look back, just can you enlighten us on what you learned?
2: What did I learn?
1: Well, the signs that you missed in case someone's listening and they're like, okay, this is...
2: So, you know, we talk about red flags, but there are some yellow flags that we tend to ignore or rationalize. Some of it is like not necessarily keeping employment. That is one sign, the person where the perpetrator is not keeping a job consistently. They're also maybe borrowing money from you or making you work. They may change your birth control or say that they want to get you pregnant. There's so many other signs. There's
1: the infamous, I want you to have my baby.
2: You know?
0: Well, what about you standing outside the job waiting for your car to come pick you up?
2: That's right.
3: Right.
2: That's another one.
0: When you standing outside your job.
1: You, me. I would be standing outside my job.
0: On the curb waiting on him to come pick you up in your car, and it's you get off at 4:30. That's a yellow flag that you just say, oh, he's just late all the time. No.
2: It's a lack of respect.
0: It's a lack of respect. He's making
2: it's the name calling. It's the undermining.
0: The silent treatment.
2: There's so many other ways. And when we think of higher income folks, it's a lot of it is using litigation.
0: Hiding money and resources
2: and utilizing litigation. Mm. How do I keep this person under my thumb? Not paying child support. That is a thing.
1: So listen, last thing, May 20th, people just show up. What happens? How do they participate?
2: Yeah, they can show up. I mean, the event is on posh.vip, but also they can just show up at 11 a.m., 620 South Tryon Street.
1: Okay.
2: And we're going to get to walk in, and we're going to have signs. Mm. And I really want to thank my sponsors really quickly. I want to thank Second Chance Federation, Soul Nation. I want to thank Sunshine Media Network. And I want to thank A Call to Men as well for being supportive and understanding that this was just an idea. And I literally texted her one day and I was like, okay, let's do it under 30 days.
1: Wow.
2: Because I'm frustrated. I'm sad. I'm angry.
1: Because out of those murders of those women that we mentioned happened like in the last month or so.
2: That's right.
1: Well, thank you, ladies, so much
0: thank
1: for being
0: you.
1: On the show and just keeping us up on our toes. It's really a problem for all of us, to be honest. 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

0: that I'm on, you wouldn't understand. The type of skits I'm on, you wouldn't understand. Big dog business, I would not hold your hand.
1: Broke business, I cannot be your man. Never got us open until we open up that can. Damn, alley hoop me bands, I'm a slam. 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Pay that option.

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12: 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Tuesday through Friday from noon to 6. 3900 Brookshire Boulevard. You hungry? 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
2: I used to think about immature things. 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

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Zodiac sign, it must be a Gemini moon, cause we about to go half. Mistakenly, nobody been in a bag, but how many bodies done been in her bag?

0: right back here on Monday. I know you're going to be vibing to all that Drake this weekend. His 90 albums he dropped.
1: So you mean to tell me?
0: Monday at 6:40 is a Motivation Monday. 7:40, hashtag Larry May.
2: Of your favorite celebrities have been doing over the weekend, and I have a chance for you to win tickets to check out ASAP Rocky. 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In our 8 o'clock hour, we back in the doghouse courtroom with Judge Miss Jessica. You decide who's guilty and who is innocent.

0: on the 22nd, and we want to put y'all out there, man. Go on down.
1: I don't even know what's going on. How you supposed to?
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Yeah, I love me a trappin' old dark skin country old. 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Top real sleek, big tip, big gun old. Pick a girl up when we hunch, oh, strong old. Hit her, making them play, stacking that pay. Buy me whatever I want, oh. Hit her, 3-pointers on the chain. Fresh new J's, AMG, switch lanes, oh. Never been a vote or a lame old. Never switched up on the gang, oh. Street cred good, always, oh. Let me put this cook on your face, oh. Hit her. I ain't in your beats and you ain't in mine. Hit her. Yeah, we both outside. That's my type, but hit her.

Fendi in heels. We can go bottle for bottle in this junk. Strip club stunt, I'ma stunt hard. We can go dollar for dollar in this junk. He missed the get it done. I'm Mrs. One of One. Fall in love every time we link. He got me sprung.com. Mind these girls can't keep it peace. I ain't stressing on you, you ain't stressing on me. Boy, I don't wanna push you on a leash. You a dog, I'm a dog, we can keep it in the street. I ain't in your bits and you ain't in mine. Yeah, we both outside. That's my top.

Yeah, always been a little mathematician. Lately this cash I'm getting got me losing count of these bags. I've been moving too fast. Hard times don't last. Remember when cops are rats talking out my boy, you ain't

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3: 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You thumbs up, son.
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3: 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Hold on, hold on.
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0: Take him back over

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5: 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Tuesday through Friday from noon to 6. 3900 Brookshire Boulevard. 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

0: be right back here on Monday. I know you're gonna be vibing to all that Drake this weekend. His 90 albums he dropped.
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0: I had took her with me, we both spent a little time. 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They from there. Blame me, I brought back a chain and some money, a purse, I just brought back some dude. Cut her off, I won't feeling it.
1: Yep.
0: Take him back over, like, give me
1: this. Let's do it.
0: Yeah. She got the
2: word in my hand.
0: Uh-huh. She make a bounce on the dude. 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I got a Glock in my pants.
1: What I do,
0: I pull it out, let it hit. 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

0: pioneers, the trendsetters, and history-making black professionals. Saturday, September 19th at Sonista Hotel in Charlotte. Salute No Limit Larry.
1: A staple in the city, holding down his community. CLT to the heart.
0: That's right.
2: No Limit.
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Yeah.

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0: continue to honor the pioneers, the trendsetters, and history-making black professionals. 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
1: Of your favorite celebrities have been doing over the weekend, and I have a chance for you to win tickets to check out ASAP Rocky. He's coming to town, and we're going to be hooking you up. In our 8 o'clock hour, we back in a doghouse courtroom with Judge Miss Jessica. You decide who's guilty and who is innocent.

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Somebody tell them people Mr. Hem is here.

on the map, cause I'm him. 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

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Tuesday through Friday from noon to 6. 3900 Brookshire Boulevard. 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

Yeah, I love me a trapping old dark skin country old. 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Top real sleek, big tip, big gun up. Pick a girl up when we hunch, oh, strong old. Hit, making them pay, stacking that pay. Buy me whatever I want, oh. Hit, 3-pointers on the chain. Fresh new J's, AMG, switch lines, oh. Never been a vote or a lame-o. Never switched up on the gang-o. 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

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Yeah. 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

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Tuesday through Friday from noon to 6. 3900 Brookshire Boulevard. 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
6: You got problems, son?
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5: Burpee.
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5: I had beef with somebody. You was liking. You thumbs up on a page of somebody I had beef with, son.
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6: Liked you liked it. 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
5: You liked it.
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0: It's a little dark in here. It's time we light this chuck.
1: Come on. Let's go.
2: Montana.
0: Come on. Oh, you know we had to do the remix, right?
1: Let's go. Come on.
0: This
1: come on.
0: Is
2: the remix.
0: Come on. It's only right.
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She say, I get your whoever. I'm with this bitch 5'7. I got a 5'7. I up this send some shots. I let that 5 go for real. 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

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Yeah.

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Whataburger. Come one, come y'all.

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1: 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My night ain't home.
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4: I had beef with somebody. You was liking. You thumbs up on a page of somebody I had beef with, son. You thumbs up, son.
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4: Ooh. You thumbs up.
6: You liked
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6: It.
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6: you
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5: You wanted him.
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5: You got a problem, son?
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1: Congratulations to No Limit Larry for being inducted into the 2026 National Black Radio Hall of Fame. 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
3: I wanted a career that would leverage the skills and discipline I gained in the military. IT just felt right.
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1: Yep.
0: Take him back over, like, give me
1: this. Let's do it.
0: Yeah. She got the
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He beat my front of back. He love when I scream. 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
1: 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Yes, okay. Yes, yes,
2: 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I'm back with your nosy neighbor news, letting you know where all of your favorite celebrities have been doing over the weekend. And I have a chance for you to win tickets to check out ASAP Rocky. He's coming to town, and we're going to be hooking you up.
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